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7: Hey, it's Evan Cohen coming up Monday. 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
4: Here's your Tri-Cities weather forecast. An extreme heat warning remains in effect. A heat advisory begins at 9 p.m. tonight. Sunshine mixed with clouds at times today, with daytime highs approaching 100. South winds 8 to 15 miles per hour. Partly cloudy skies again tonight. Slight chance of thunderstorms. Lows level off around 73. From the Weatherology Weather Center, I'm meteorologist Jennifer Wojcicki. Right now, it's 75 degrees.
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2: Here's your Tri-Cities weather forecast. An extreme heat warning remains in effect. A heat advisory begins at 9 p.m. tonight. Sunshine mixed with clouds at times today, with daytime highs approaching 100. South winds 8 to 15 miles per hour. Partly cloudy skies again tonight. Slight chance of thunderstorms. Lows level off around 73. From the Weatherology Weather Center, I'm meteorologist Jennifer Wojcicki. Currently, it's 74 degrees.
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1: We want to welcome all of you who are joining us this morning. Those of you that are here in the sanctuary, those that are watching online or listening to the service on the radio KXPN 1460. We especially want to thank our Vacation Bible School students, our preschool through fifth grade, who were here each night with enthusiasm, and you'll see that this morning. We also want to thank all the volunteers, the teachers, and the workers, our performers, for all of their work. We've had just a great week of Vacation Bible School, and you'll see some of the fruits of that during this morning's service. A few of our announcements. We continue through the month of July collecting kitchen items for the Safe Center, cooking utensils, crock pots, silverware, etc. And those can always be left on our carrying shelf in the narthex. On Tuesday, July 28th, the Safe Center will be having an event. They'll be serving at Culver's. So from 5 to 8 o'clock, a percentage of all the they take in for Culver's, a percentage will go to the Safe Center. So on that Tuesday night, July 28th, we invite you to have supper at Culver's, get a good meal, and you're going to have donate to a good cause. This time we invite

0: Bridget to come forward for a temple talk.
1: Okay, good morning. It's so nice to have you join us and good to see many of the kids that we had the joy of getting to know over this last week. So before I speak on this slide that's up here, hopefully you were able to share in your child's excitement for crafts and science that we did each night. And I was the leader of that. And I felt it was necessary to let you know we did a lot of awesome science. And it did get messy. And we tried to keep most of that mess here at the church as we tied it into our Bible lessons. However, if you found out when you got your craft bag home that you had some oil spilled down in there, like we did, both of our craft bags had it, I am sorry for the mess we then sent home with you unintentionally. And if any of your kids' crafts, like the snowflake, the prayer pouch, or the catapult got ruined, we do have some extras in the cafe area. So I just wanted to kind of throw out that disclaimer. And if your jar has not leaked, be aware that it's a possibility. So, okay, I'll get back to why I'm up here. So just as the school year begins to kick off, so does our fall programming for youth. And we try to provide opportunities for the kids to experience and apply God's word in their daily lives. We feel many seeds of faith were planted with VBS this summer, and we would love to see those seeds continue to grow with us here at First Lutheran in the fall. You don't have to be a member at First Lutheran, just like you didn't have to be to join us for VBS. All you would have to do is follow this QR code that's up on the screen, or these are kind of put at each door entrance and exit. And if you scan that, it'll take you out to our website in the Christian education area, and it'll kind of step you through whether you have preschool through fifth grade age kids like we had here at BBS, or middle school. We have confirmation for them as well. And we also have a high school group that we would, again, love to just continue growing in your faith on that. And then as you can see here on that slide, we also just kind of have some fun dates to kind of say, hey, if you are looking to get back into the church because you had such a great time at Bible school, that we have our worship in the park. That is the last Sunday of August. And that kind of kicks off our fall, just kind of getting back into two services with church, and our praise band plays there at Dryden Park. And we have a picnic afterwards where we serve hot dogs. A splash pad for the kids is over there at Dryden Park. And then also, like a lot of the organizations, we have a trunk or treat, and we just feel like that's a fun way to get to connect with you and your families. And that's always the last Sunday of October here at the church, if you would join us. And then we have something that we call Advent Fair, and we kind of use that as an opportunity to, again, connect with the kids, with their families, and it's kind of like a craft fair. We have like 9 or 10 different crafts that the kids can make to really get the whole family into the spirit of Advent, which then leads to our Savior's birth. So we have Sunday school beginning the Sunday after Labor Day. We have something called Frog, which is for this age group, the preschool through fifth grade, and that stands for Fully Rely on God. And that's an opportunity, if Sundays don't work for your family, that Wednesday evenings, come join us here at the church as well. And there's also a meal always served before. So if there's a hustle and bustle of trying to get kids from activities into here, that's always an opportunity as well. So now that I've kind of touched base on with you guys to say, hey, this is what comes next for some fun things to get your youth still going in that direction of their faith here at First Lutheran, none of this work, like Pastor Rick said, would be possible without the many volunteers. And I think you'll see that in these slides come up with pictures that we had, I believe, 85 volunteers sign up for Bible school. And without all of those people, it would not be possible. And usually, yes, sorry, thank you, if you'll hold your applause. Usually, this one that I'm going to call up here, if you don't mind, Stephanie, Stephanie Wegner. She is our coordinator for VBS again, and she, all those great emails you get, her organization, these wonderful like decoration ideas and everything, all come from her. And we truly couldn't do it without her, and we are so grateful that she took on another year with us, and she's usually the one thanking everyone, but we would like to give her a big round of applause and a little something.

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And the rest of you, we invite you to stand and greet each other in the name of the Lord.

0: The grace of our Lord Jesus Christ, the love of God, and the communion of the Holy Spirit be with you all.
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2: 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Faithful God, most merciful Judge, you care for your children with firmness and compassion. By your Spirit, nurture us who live in your kingdom, that we may be rooted in the way of your Son, Jesus Christ, our Savior and Lord. Amen.
0: For our children's message this morning, we're going to do what we did each night. We've got some skits to present for you, so I invite our skit leaders to come forward.
3: And all of the children are welcome to go sit up close to the stage if they so that they can see if they would like.
4: Welcome back, challengers. We are so happy to see you again. It's nice to see that you brought a few folks with you as well.
5: What is up, Seal Squad? We've had an ice-tastic week, and it's hard to believe that it's already your last day on the mountain.
6: I agree. This week sure went fast. We learned a lot, too. All week, we've been talking about our mountain motto. It's a Bible verse from Philippians 4:13 that we can keep in mind as we face life's challenges.
7: Challengers! Challengers, can you say the mountain motto with me?
8: I can do all things through him who strengthens me.
7: Great job.
4: Ollie, what about you? I know you were nervous at the start of the week as you transitioned from being a gold medal winner. Yes, a 12-time gold medal winner to your new role as a sports analyst and live streamer.
5: Oh, I'm definitely feeling my mountain glow up. I think what's helped me more than anything is using my platform in a way that might help people love God and love others.
6: Ollie, I love that you have chosen your talents to inspire others. It has really encouraged me and given me hope.
4: Speaking of hope, that reminds me of a story from our challenge companion, the Bible. You see, in Acts 3, Peter and John met a man who couldn't walk, yet he did not give up hope. Jesus, Peter, and John healed him. The man jumped up and praised God. He had hope that God could help him, and his hope was rewarded in an amazing way.
6: Whoa, that is amazing. They healed the man, he could walk, and yet tell everyone else to have hope.
7: Hey, challengers, that's our lift lesson for today. I can hope. I can hope. One more.
8: I can hope.
5: Wow, that was so great. Our challengers are pretty smart. They're also pretty good at singing and dancing. Could we hear another song?
3: Yes, we can. All right, my challengers, get back up in your line, in your spots, please. We're going to do I've Got a Gift.

So, kids, we invite you to come back and sit in front of our set for our next skit.

0: You were right, Ollie. They are really good at singing and dancing. They learned their songs in just 4 days. This week, we also talked about ways that we can share our gifts, be brave, give our all, and pray.
1: Yes, we called these lift lessons. You heard one earlier, I Can Hope. Just like a ski lift helps us get to the top of the mountain, our lift lessons have given us wisdom each day to help us to remember what is important and lift our spirit.
2: Challengers, can you say today's lift lesson with me?
3: I can hope.
2: Good job. Do you think we can say all five from this week?
4: I can share my gifts.
5: I can be brave.
6: I can give my all.
7: I can pray.
8: I can hope.
2: That was amazing.
9: Can we share our mountain motto again?
2: Definitely. Challengers, can you say it with me?
10: I can do all things through him who strengthens me.
2: Great job.
9: We pulled off some things we weren't sure we could do this week. And we got to learn about God and help and strengthen and all the help and strength Jesus can bring to our lives.
0: Oh, yes. Miss Jennifer from Kearney Special Olympics came to talk with us on Monday. She told us a little bit about Special Olympic athletes and how they each have their own mountain to climb. All week, it's been our mountain mission to raise monetary donations to support them. We are helping them buy new softball uniforms. People can continue to donate to this awesome group.
1: Yes, we met our goal of $700 to support Kearney Special Olympics, challengers, families, and volunteers. You worked really hard to make that happen. Who's excited for the foam cannon party later? I know I am.
2: We've had the best week. As you leave Snowball Mountain, remember that God loves you, and with Jesus' strength, you are able to say, challenge accepted, with God I am strong. Can we pray? Challengers, bow your heads and fold your hands.
1: Dear God, thank you for this amazing time at VBS. Thank you for our challengers who are learning resilience and the importance of sharing their gifts, being brave, giving their all, praying, and hope. Thank you also for our many volunteers who provided leadership and a safe and fun place to learn. Help us to take your light into the world. Amen.
11: We want to thank our skit performers. We have Laura, Sierra, and we have Tilly. And we especially want to thank, wait, turn around. We want to introduce our puppeteer, Tegan. So thank you for your performing. And so now we'll have Courage.

0: And again, thank you, kids, for your enthusiasm, your participation all week long and this morning. As you heard, our goal for this week was to raise $700 that would go to the Kearney Special Olympics for them to provide softball uniforms for all the people participating in the Special Olympic Softball League. And we promised the kids if we reach the goal, we would have a foam party right after worship. And we reached our goal. We raised over $700 that will be donated to Kearney Special Olympics for softball uniforms. So kids, give yourself a hand.
1: Reading from Romans, the 8th chapter. So then, brothers and sisters, we are obligated, not to flesh, to live according to the flesh. For if you live according to the flesh, you will die. But by the Spirit, you put to death the deeds of the body, you will live. For all who are led by the Spirit of God are the children of God. For you did not receive a spirit of slavery to fall back into fear, but you received a spirit of adoption. When we cry back in fear, but you received a spirit of adoption. When we cry, Abba, Father, is that very spirit bearing witness with our spirit that we are the children of God. And if children, then heirs, heirs of God, and joint heirs with Christ. If we in fact suffer with him so that we may also be glorified with him. I consider that the sufferings of the present time are not worth comparing with the glory about to be revealed to us. For the creation waits with eager longing for the revealing of the children of God. For the creation was subjected to futility, not of its own will, but by the will of the one who subjected it, hope that the creation itself will be set free from its enslavement to decay and will obtain the freedom of the glory of the children of God. We know that the whole creation has been groaning together as it suffers together the pains of labor. And not only the creation, but we ourselves, who have the first fruits of the Spirit, groan inwardly while we wait for adoption, the redemption of our bodies. For in hope we were saved. Now hope that is seen is not hope, for who hopes for one already seen? But if we hope for what we do not see, we wait for it with patience. Romans 8, 12 to 25. Word of God, word of life. Thanks be to God.
0: I'm going to do a quick fast forward here. As you heard, our vacation Bible school theme for today, right there on the bottom, is I Can Hope. And we just heard Rosemary reading from Romans chapter 8. Paul the Apostle is telling us about hope. Paul isn't just a hopeful guy. Paul is a hope-filled guy. Now, throughout Paul's letters, when he writes to various early Christian churches, quite often he'll hold up three core characteristics for Christian living. And though Paul's writing almost 2,000 years ago, his letters and his instructions really hold for us too. Three core characteristics for Christian living: faith, love, and hope. Quite often in Paul's letters, he'll tie these three together: faith, hope, and love. Probably the one that most people know is the very end of 1 Corinthians 13. Paul writes, these three remain: faith, hope, and love, and the greatest of these is love. But he also will hold together in other letters faith, love, and hope. But there's a problem. When it comes to, especially for those of us that are Lutheran Christians, we're really good with faith. We believe that we're saved not by our works, but we're saved by faith. So when it comes to faith, yeah, we're good at that. And with love, we know that Jesus gives us the two great commandments. When Jesus was asked, what are the greatest laws? Jesus says, first and foremost, love the Lord your God with your heart, soul, mind, strength. And second is like it, love your neighbor as yourself. So when it comes to faith, when it comes to love, we're pretty good at that. But when it comes to hope, sometimes we get a little mushy when it comes to hope. Sometimes we've reduced the power and importance of hope. Sometimes we've made it more wishful thinking, or even kind of a, wouldn't it be nice if? Now, what do I mean when we confuse hope and wishful thinking? Well, some examples of wishful thinking that we actually talk about hope. One is, I hope I win the Powerball jackpot. That's more wishful thinking than it is what Paul is saying hope entails. Another one would be, I hope I can control my future. Again, more of a wishful thinking. And maybe the most real one of all, that's really not hope, but it's wishful thinking, I hope the Minnesota Vikings eventually win a Super Bowl. Again, wishful thinking. And then there's, wouldn't it be nice if? I mean, wouldn't it be nice? I hope we get 2 inches of slow, steady rain each week for the next 6 weeks. That's more wishful thinking than it is what Paul says hope involves. Or, I hope I really stay healthy for the coming year. Again, more of a, well, wouldn't it be nice if? Or, I hope my family gets along and experiences a great deal of success. That's, wouldn't it be nice if, especially at holiday times, we hope our family gets along, but that's not what Paul means when he talks about hope. For Paul, hope involves living in anticipation. We anticipate that God will complete God's saving plan that's centered in Jesus Christ. God's set the plan down. The core of the plan is the death and resurrection of Jesus. But that's not the end of the plan. And that's what Paul's holding up in the lesson that Rosemary read. So hope connects our present lives to God's future. And so Paul describes both our life in the present and God's future. He says, right now, in the present, creation is in bondage to decay. Now, basically what Paul means by that, says, all living things, plant or animal, die. But that's not the goal of God's plan for creation. Instead, Paul says, God will liberate creation. God will transform creation. That's for what we hope. Paul is saying, we're not going to go to heaven apart from creation being liberated and transformed. That's what we hope for, God's future. In the present, he says, creation groans. Creation groans, and in the present, God's children suffer with Christ. we experience death. That's not the goal of God's plan. The goal of God's plan is not that we all die, not that creation experiences death. Rather, we'll be liberated. That's the goal. That's God's future. We'll be liberated from bondage to death. And so we will be glorified with Christ. That's for what we hope. And Paul says, that hope causes us to groan. We'll be groaning in anticipation. We're not groaning because things are so bad here and now. We groan because things are going to be so incredible when God brings us to the goal of the plan. That's the groaning in anticipation. It's like a 9-year-old at 5 a.m. on December 25th. At 5 a.m. on December 25th, that 9-year-old is in their bedroom. But they're groaning in anticipation. They know the presents are already under the tree, and they can hardly wait until they get to experience opening their Christmas presents. Paul says that's what our groaning is. That's what hope is. We're anticipating God will bring us to God's future. And so, Paul says, God's already decided to save us. We don't have to worry about that. God's already taken care of that. We will be saved by God's actions through Christ. So we anticipate that. We hope for that. But we can't fully see salvation, the salvation God has in store for us. That's why almost every single week in the midst of our worship service, one of the parts of our worship service, and we'll do that in just a bit, we confess our sins. Because we're not fully experiencing the life God has in store for us. But we hope for it. We live in hope and not by sight. Sometimes when we look around at our world, we can see sin and brokenness and hurt, and we even see and experience death. But suffering, sin, and death will be no more. Creation will participate in God's eternal goal. We will participate in God's final goal, and that's full life with Christ. And that's why, with Paul, with our Vacation Bible School kids, we can all say, I can hope. Amen.

0: Trusting in God's steadfast love for all God has made, let us pray for the church, the world, and all of creation. God, our source, protect your church from those who sow weeds among the wheat, where we trade grace for judgment, restore us, and where we get lost among the complexities of life, guide us. Renew the hearts of all in authority, that our leaders guide wisely toward the flourishing of all. God of grace,
1: hear our prayer.
0: God, our teacher, thank you for a wonderful week of vacation Bible school. Thank you for blessing us with so many kids and volunteers. Help us remember that we can do all things through Jesus, who strengthens us. God of grace,
1: hear our prayer.
0: God, our rock, be a source of constancy for those whose lives have been uprooted by unemployment, depression, illness, or injury. We pray especially for Jim Anderson, Bertha Boyer, Bo Burton, Vicki Bushelman, Pastor John Carlson, Rich Ferris, Corinne Fisher, Leonard Fowler, Randy Fritzen, Bob Hawley, Derek Johnson, Larry Junker, Lil Larson, Tom Meyer, Laura Morton, Natalie Radcliffe, Mary Renshaw, Eileen Richter, Kristen Richter, Garth Schism, Brian Slater, Joe Smalcom, Yvonne Steinacher, Joanne Suing, Mariah and Barrett Voland, Dean Weiss, Paula Yoakum, and James Zebarth. Prayers of comfort and peace for Kathy Benny and family on the death of Kathy's son-in-law, Daniel Rayon. Ann Walker's family and friends on her death. Carolyn Jones' family and friends on her death. From the gathered body, a prayer for Janet and Sherry for healing. God of grace,
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1: 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Loving God, we offer at your table the gifts of our hearts. 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We ask this in the name of Jesus, through the Spirit abiding with us, now and forever.
0: Blessed be the Holy Trinity, one God, whose compassion endures forever. Let us confess our sin to God. Compassionate God, we confess to you all our sins. Our burden is heavy, and we cannot free ourselves. In your mercy, call us back to you. Your yoke is easy, and your burden is light. Restore us to dwell in your peace. In Christ's name we pray. Jesus says, "Come to me, all you who are weary and carrying heavy burdens, and I will give you rest." In the name of the Father, the Son, the Holy Spirit, your sins are forgiven. Rest in God's love.
2: Amen.
0: The Lord be with you.
2: And also with you.
0: Lift up your hearts.
2: We lift them to the Lord.
0: Let us give thanks to the Lord our God. In the night in which he was handed over, our Lord Jesus took bread. He gave thanks, he broke it, and he gave it to his disciples, saying, "Take and eat. This is my body given for you. Do this for the remembrance of me." And again, after supper, he took the cup, he gave thanks, and he gave it to all to drink, saying, "This cup is the new covenant in my blood, shed for you and for all people for the forgiveness of sin. Do this for the remembrance of me." Let us proclaim the mystery of faith.
2: Christ is God. Christ is risen. Christ will come again.
0: Gathered into one by the Holy Spirit, let us pray as Jesus taught us. Our Father, who art in heaven, hallowed be thy name. Thy kingdom come, thy will be done, on earth as it is in heaven. Give us this day our daily bread, and forgive us our trespasses, as we forgive those who trespass against us. And lead us not to temptation, but deliver us from evil. For thine is the kingdom, and the power, and the glory, forever and ever. Amen. Heaven has come near. Come share in the feast. You may be seated. At First Lutheran, we practice open communion. What that means is that all are invited to come forward to the rail to receive the body and blood of our Lord Jesus Christ in, with, and under the elements of the bread and of the wine. The ushers will usher you by rows, invite you to come kneel, if you're able to, at the rail to receive the Lord. For our kids, those who don't yet take communion, we invite them to come forward and to receive a blessing. Body of Christ given for you. Blessings of Christ be given for you.

0: I invite you to stand as you read. Body and blood of our Lord Jesus Christ strengthen you and keep you in his grace.
1: Let us pray. Compassionate God, through the gifts of bread and wine, our hearts are filled with the abundance of your love. 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We ask this in the name of Jesus, through the Spirit nourishing us now and forever.
0: Amen. Almighty God, Father, Son, Holy Spirit, bless you now and forever. Amen. 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
1: Good morning and welcome from Zion Lutheran Church in Kearney, Nebraska, the Church of the Lutheran Hour. Zion Lutheran believes that the Bible, the whole Bible, and only the Bible is to be our source of faith and our guide through life. God's Word can give you courage, it can give you patience and strength, but most of all, it can give you the assurance of the forgiveness of sins and everlasting life. As your announcer, I invite you to join all the members of Zion Lutheran on this, the ninth Sunday after Pentecost. We will be following Divine Service Setting 4, which begins on page 203 in the Lutheran Service Book. We pray for a blessing on our worship today. O Lord, my Creator, Redeemer, and Comforter, as I come to worship you in spirit and in truth, I humbly pray that you would open my heart to the preaching of your word so that I may repent of my sins, believe in Jesus Christ as my only Savior, and grow in grace and holiness. Hear me for the sake of his name. Amen. The Reverend James DeLoach and the Reverend Douglas Gaunt will be leading us in worship this morning. Our congregation will be singing an opening hymn, hymn number 554 in the Lutheran Service Book. O Jesus, King Most Wonderful. O Jesus, King Most Wonderful, O Conqueror Renowned, O Source of Peace Ineffable, in whom all joys are found. When once you visit darkened hearts, then truth begins to shine. Then earthly vanity departs, then kindles love divine. O Jesus, light of all below, the fount of life and fire, surpassing all the joys we know, all that we can desire. May every heart confess your name, forever you adore, and seeking you itself inflame to seek you more and more. Oh, may our tongues forever bless, may we love you alone, greetings and ever in our lives express the image the of your day. Own.
2: Pastor Gaunt is at a regents meeting, tending to his duties there, so he will not be with us this morning. This next week, Carol and I plan to take a few days vacation as well. Pastor Gaunt will be back by that time. And our opening hymn is number 554.

0: In the name of the Father, and of the Son, and of the Holy Spirit. Amen. Our help is in the name of the Lord.
1: Amen.
0: If you, O Lord, kept a record of sins, O Lord, who could stand? Since we are gathered to hear God's word and call upon him in prayer and praise and receive the body and blood of our Lord Jesus Christ in the fellowship of this altar, let us first consider our unworthiness and confess before God and one another that we've sinned in thought, word, and deed, that we cannot free ourselves from our sinful condition. And together as his people, let us take refuge in the infinite mercy of God, our Heavenly Father, seeking his grace for the sake of Christ and saying, God, be merciful to me, a sinner.

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Forgive us our sins and lead us to everlasting life. Almighty God, His mercy has given His Son to die for you, therefore forgives you all of your sins. As a called and ordained servant of Christ and by His authority, I therefore forgive you all your sins in the name of the Father and of the Son and of the Holy Spirit. Amen.

0: The Lord be with you.
1: And also with you.
0: Let us pray. Almighty and everlasting God, give us an increase of faith, hope, and love, that receiving what you've promised, we may love what you have commanded. Through Jesus Christ, your Son, our Lord, who lives and reigns with you and the Holy Spirit, one God, now and forever. Amen.

The Old Testament reading for the ninth Sunday after Pentecost is from Deuteronomy chapter 7. You are a people holy

0: God, the faithful God, who keeps covenant and steadfast love with those who love him and keep his commandments to 1,000 generations. This is the word of the Lord.
1: Thanks be.

The epistle is from Romans chapter 8. We know that for those who love God, all things work together for good, for those who are called according to his purpose. For those whom he foreknew, he also predestined to be conformed to the image of his Son, in order that he might be the firstborn among many brothers. And those whom he predestined, he also called. Those whom he called, he also justified. Those whom he justified, he also glorified. What then shall we say to these things? If God is for us, who can be against us? He who did not spare his own Son, but gave him up for us all, how will he not also with him graciously give us all things? Who shall bring any charge against God's elect? It is God who justifies. Who is to condemn? Christ Jesus is the one who died, more than that, who was raised, who is at the right hand of God, and indeed is interceding for us. Who shall separate us from the love of Christ? Shall tribulation or distress or persecution or famine or nakedness or danger or sword? As it is written, for your sake we are being killed all the day long. We are regarded as sheep to be slaughtered. No, in all these things, we are more than conquerors through him who loved us. For I am sure that neither death nor life, nor angels, nor rulers, nor things present, nor things to come, nor powers, nor height, nor depth, nor anything else in all creation will be able to separate us from the love of God in Christ Jesus our Lord. This is the word of the Lord. Thanks be to God. Please stand in reverence to Christ.

0: The Holy Gospel according to St. Matthew, the 13th chapter.
1: Glory to you, O Lord.
0: Jesus said, "The kingdom of heaven is like treasure hidden in a field, which a man found and covered up. And then in his joy he goes and sells all that he has and buys that field. Again, the kingdom of heaven is like a merchant in search of fine pearls, who, on finding one pearl of great value, went and sold all that he had and bought it. Again, the kingdom of heaven is like a net that was thrown into the sea and gathered fish of every kind. When it was full, men drew it ashore and sat down and sorted the good into containers, but threw away the bad. So

0: it will be at the close of the age. The angels will come out and separate the evil from the righteous and throw them into the fiery furnace. In that place there will be weeping and gnashing of teeth. Have you understood all these things? They said to him, yes. He said to them, therefore, every scribe who has been trained for the kingdom of heaven is like a master of a house who brings out of his treasure what is new and what is old. This is the gospel of the Lord.
1: Praise to you, Lord Christ.
0: We confess the Christian faith using the Nicene Creed.

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He stretches out his hand in evening and in morning, my life with grace adorning wherever I may stand. Hymn number 713.

Grace, mercy, and peace be unto you from God our Father, from our Lord and Savior, Jesus Christ. Well, a Southern minister, or a preacher as they call him down south, was attending a men's Bible breakfast, and he asked one of the gentlemen to give the opening prayer. And the man began, "Lord, I hate buttermilk." Now the preacher opened one eye and wondered to himself where this was going. Had he made a mistake? And then he said, "Lord, I hate lard." Now the pastor was worried. But the man prayed on. "Lord, you know, I don't care much for raw flour." Okay, he had to take over. But the man kept going. "But Lord, when you mix them all together and you bake them up, I do love those fresh biscuits. And so, Lord, when things come up we don't like, when life gets hard, when we just don't understand what we're doing, help us relax and wait until you're done. It'll likely be something even better than biscuits. Amen." The preacher said, "Amen." Speaking of prayer, we are starting a five-week study on prayer, an adult Bible study, if you care to join us after church. The text is from Romans chapter 8, where we hear from St. Paul, "And we know that in all things God works for the good of those who love him, who have been called according to his purpose." Do you agree with Paul? I mean, can you confidently say that in all things God works for the good of those who love him? We want to say, "Well, sure, yes, I believe this." But sometimes we get hung up on that "all things" part. Can it really be true that God works in all things for our good? Even when those things seem to be going bad for us or taste like buttermilk. Sooner or later, a time comes in all of our lives when we're playing up against it. And despite putting our best foot forward and keeping a stiff upper lip, we stumble. Sometimes we even fall, even face plant. Or we keep slipping deeper. It's like quicksand. The more we try, the harder we try, the deeper we sink. And so what do we do? Well, we would do well to look at life through the clear lens of God's promises, including his promise, rather than relying on the distorted view of our experience or what our emotions tell us, for our feelings can mislead us, but we can always trust God's word. Do you worry and rely on yourself, or do you trust God's word? God works for your good in all things, despite what you think, despite what you see. The Old Testament reading teaches us that God chose the Israelites as his treasured possession. Even though they were the smallest and likely the poorest among all the nations of the world, they were a nation of slaves, after all, when he chose to deliver them out of bondage from Egypt. But you recall how God rescued them out of captivity, first through the waters of the Red Sea. And although they often doubted that God had their best interest in mind as they traveled through the wilderness, he ultimately delivered them to the Promised Land. Yes, God works for your good in all things, despite what you think, despite what you see, despite what you may experience. Consider the example of Jesus' death on the cross, where he suffered physical agony
where he went through sheer hell as he was separated from his father. And what he experienced appeared cruel, gruesome, dark, lonely. And yet Jesus said to his father, "Not what I will, but what you will." You see, although Jesus' crucifixion was horrible in all appearances, God worked the greatest good out of it. For by his death on the cross, Jesus redeemed you in body and soul with his holy precious blood and his innocent suffering and death. He purchased you from the captivity of sin and death and the devil. And his blood covered all your sins, including those sins of not fully trusting God, despite his promise. It was there under Christ's death that God gave to you the greatest blessing of all, namely eternal life with him forever. And in Christ, all things then are made good for you, made new here in time and hereafter in eternity. And if you recall, before he died, Jesus said to his Father, "Into your hands I commit my spirit." For he trusted his Father's loving hands. And so 3 days hence, he rose from the dead. He ascended to the right hand of God into heaven. And so he shows that in all things, God works for the good of those who love him, who have been called according to his purpose. But when things go wrong in our lives, sometimes we begin to wonder if we love God enough so that he'll work all things for good in our lives. The devil tempts us into thinking that God's goodness depends on how much we love God. And so that leads only to uncertainty or despair. Rather, Paul's definition of those who love God gives us hope. He describes such people as those who've been called according to his purpose, or treasured possession, you might say. Have you been called by God? If so, how do you know this? Well, you know for certain that you've been called because he tells you when he calls you. In holy baptism, God calls you by his gospel and makes you his beloved children, heirs with Christ of heaven. There at the baptismal font, God first called you by name. By the water, word, and spirit, he placed his name upon you. And so you are born from above. Your life is hidden in Christ. God the Father himself plunged you by baptism into the redeeming death and resurrection of his own Son. This is our Red Sea, where we who were once dead to sin are now alive to God. You have Christ's own life in you, and you are being conformed to the image of God's own Son. You are becoming more like Christ, who was sacrificed and suffered for you at the cross of Calvary. Although God works in all things for your good, he doesn't promise every day is going to be a walk in the park. On the contrary, suffering and the cross belong to you as well, because you bear the cross. You bear the name of Christ. And so his love shines most brightly when you have nothing left to cling to except his cross. And so in the hardships or the reversals of life, you learn to look to someone other than yourselves for all that you need in this world and for the next.
And so it is in our afflictions that God is most pleased to claim us as his own, and in all things works for our good. So rest assured that everything God's done, is doing, and will do for you during your life on earth, his goal is to bring you to faith in Christ, to preserve you in that faith, and to lead you to eternal life. Thankfully, God has chosen you entirely by grace because of what Jesus has done for you. And this plan of his was laid out even before the world came into existence. And if his plans had been laid out and fulfilled in Jesus Christ, why do we need to worry or doubt? For you see, Jesus is at work for you. Even today, he comes strengthening you by his preaching, by his body and blood that you are to receive in the Lord's Supper. And it's there that God grants to you this increase of faith and hope and love so that you can look to him for all good, trusting he works good of all things. Dear saints, nothing will be able to separate us from the love of God in Christ Jesus, for he's promised to preserve us until that day when his glory is yet to be revealed. In other words, God will use all things that have happened in your life, that will happen in your life, to prepare you for life in heaven. And believe me, it'll be even better than biscuits and gravy. In the name of Jesus, amen. The peace of God, which surpasses all understanding, guard your hearts and minds in Christ Jesus unto life everlasting. Amen.

0: We continue with the prayers of the church, and if you would add to your prayers a prayer for Bob Scarborough, Cheryl's brother, who had emergency surgery and is recovering as we speak. Please rise as we pray together. O Lord, preserve us from error, deliver us from temptation, grant that we may abide in Christ and his word of truth, remaining steadfast and immovable until the end. Lord, in your mercy. O God, we pray that you would continue to bless our church body as it has gone through convention this last week, that you would help those who administer carry out the resolutions that our laity and pastors voted upon. We pray especially that you would send out pastors to preach and teach the whole counsel of your word, that you would grant to your church more teachers and ministers of the word. Grant that they may serve you faithfully, that we may receive their words with joy and thanksgiving. Lord, in your mercy. O Heavenly Father, you've given us various offices in our lives. Grant us faithfulness in these callings, that we may see them as gifts through which we serve you and our neighbors. Bless all of our parents as they continue to instruct their children in the faith. Abide with all expectant mothers, watching over them and their children, Chelsea, Madison, Hope, Johanna, Kaylee, Kelsey, Nicole, and Kaylee. Grant them, O Lord, a joyful delivery. Lord, in your mercy. Amen. Holy Lord, grant wisdom to Donald, our president, to Jim, our governor, and to all who make and administer and judge our laws, that they may seek what is best for all in accordance with your will. Lord, in your mercy. Almighty God, bestow your comfort on those burdened by sickness or affliction. Especially do we pray for Gary, Vaughn, Diane, Dave, Rich, Pat, Jade, Marilyn, Jerry, Jan, Ruby, Lenny, Gwen, Dawn, Marion, Deborah, Jeff, Lincoln, and Jill. We also pray for Joanne, Arlene, Randy, Barb, Carolina, Noah, Barry, Melissa, Bob, Randy, Ruth, Brad, Emily, Paul, Mike, Sherry, Glenda, Jerry, Ron, Heather, Sharon, Ashley, Sharon, Janelle, Carly, North, and all whom we name in our hearts this day. Grant that they may await healing and deliverance in your firm conviction that nothing can separate them from your love in Christ Jesus. Lord, in your mercy. Amen. Gracious God, we know that neither life nor death can separate us from your love in Christ Jesus our Lord. We thank you for all who have fallen asleep in the hope of the resurrection. We ask you to grant us also our inheritance with the saints in light. Lord, in your mercy. Into your hands, O Lord, we commend all for whom we pray, trusting in your mercy through Jesus Christ, your Son, our Lord. Amen. Please take a moment to extend God's blessing to those around you as the offerings gather.
1: 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Zion Lutheran has educational programs for people of all ages. 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Be sure to sign up for a time slot to get in your final registration paperwork. 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The congregation will be continuing with the singing, the service of the sacrament, which begins on page 208 in the Lutheran service book.

0: The Lord be with you.
1: And also with you.
0: Lift up your hearts.
1: We lift them to the Lord.
0: Let us give thanks to the Lord our God. It is truly good, right, and salutary that we should at all times and in all places give thanks to you, O Lord, Holy Father, Almighty and everlasting God, for the countless blessings that you so freely bestow on us and all creation. Above all, we give thanks for your boundless love shown to us when you sent your only begotten Son, Jesus Christ, into our flesh and laid on him our sin, giving him into death that we might not die eternally. And because he's now risen from the dead and lives and reigns to all eternity, all who believe in him will overcome sin and death and will rise again to new life. Therefore, with angels and archangels, with all the company of heaven, we laud and magnify your glorious name, evermore praising you and saying,

O Lord, remember us in your kingdom and teach us to pray. Our Father, who art in heaven, hallowed be thy name. Thy kingdom come, thy will be done on earth as it is in heaven. Give us this day our daily bread, and forgive us our trespasses, as we forgive those who trespass against us. And lead us not into temptation, but deliver us from evil. For thine is the kingdom, and the power, and the glory, forever and ever. Amen. Our Lord Jesus Christ, on the night when he was betrayed, took bread. And when he had given thanks, he broke it and gave it to the disciples and said, Take, eat, this is my body, which is given for you. This do in remembrance of me. In the same way also, he took the cup after supper, and when he had given thanks, he gave it to them, saying, Drink of it, all of you. This cup is the New Testament in my blood, which is shed for you for the forgiveness of sins. This do as often as you drink it, in remembrance of me. The peace of the Lord be with you always.

During the distribution of Holy Communion, the congregation will be singing several selections from the Lutheran Service Book. The first selection is number 536, One Thing's Needful. One thing's needful, Lord, this treasure, teach me highly to regard. All else, though it first give pleasure, is a yoke that presses hard. Beneath it the heart is still fretting and striving, no true lasting happiness ever deriving. This one thing is needful, all others are vain. I count all but loss that I Christ may obtain. Hymn number 536.

was wholly born. Hymn number 624 in the Lutheran service book. The infant priest was wholly born, for us unholy and forlorn. From fleshly temple forth came he, anointed from eternity. This great high priest, when human flesh, was icon of God's righteousness. His hallowed touch brought sanctity, his hand removed impurity. The holy lamb undaunted came to God's own altar lit with flame. While weeping angels hid their eyes, this priest became a sacrifice. But death would not the victor be of him who hung upon the tree. He leads us to the holy place within the veil before God's face. The veil is torn, our prince we see, as at the rail on bended knee, our hungry mouths from him receive the bread of immortality. Hymn number 624 in the Lutheran service book.

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Now, with the prayer that the Lord would surround you and yours with his love and protection during the days of the coming week and always, we leave you until next Sunday morning. 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Through Jesus Christ, our Lord. Amen. 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
1: Here's your Tri-Cities weather forecast. An extreme heat warning continues. A heat advisory begins at 9 p.m. tonight. Sunshine mixed with clouds at times today, with daytime highs approaching 100. Southerly winds 10 to 15 miles per hour. Partly cloudy skies again tonight. Slight chance of thunderstorms. Lows level off around 73. From the Weatherology Weather Center, I'm meteorologist Jennifer Wojcicki. Right now, 86.
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0: And LaMelo was a great shooter, too. Let's not forget he was second in the NBA in three-pointers made last year. So they've done this. They made the LaMelo trade to keep Anthony Edwards happy. Now, we can debate whether or not it's sustainable, that it's going to blow up in Minneapolis's or Minnesota's face, or even if LaMelo Ball stays healthy. But they've been after LaMelo Ball up there in Minnesota for 2 years now. And, you know, apparently Anthony Edwards signed off on all of this. So every indication is that Anthony Edwards is thrilled to be playing with LaMelo Ball. So I don't look for him to be, maybe in 2 years, if this thing doesn't work, or if Ball stays hurt, or any number of other circumstances were to occur, possibly 2 years from now. But I think he's in Minnesota for at least the next two seasons.
1: And what was the LeBron to the Sixers example that he gave? What was the analogy?
0: He said Darrell Revis.
1: Oh, Revis, that's right. Well, how many of those stops that Revis made, how many of those was he still considered a big-time player?
0: Right. I mean, the fall-off for Darrell Revis was stark, right?
1: Right.
0: You remember that. There's been no fall-off for LeBron James. I mean, he's not the same player he was.
1: He's not what he was, but he's not falling off anything.
0: No, he's averaging 21 points a game. So, I mean, there's been no fall-off for him. I don't know. I don't think that Darrell Revis was a really big deal for a number of years, and then it's almost as if he just vanished out of our collective consciousness.
1: Which is what happens to a lot of these cornerbacks nowadays. Like,
0: right.
1: They're great. They have their prime years are like 3 or 4 seasons, and then there ends up being this precipitous drop. And yeah, Revis, like, that the same thing happened to him there. Let's go back out to Charlotte. This is Corey. Corey, you're up on Game Day. Hey, Corey.
2: Hey, guys. So my comp, I was going to say Randy Johnson from Seattle to the Diamondbacks.
1: I didn't hear you there. Can you say it again?
0: The unit.
2: Oh, Randy Johnson when he went from the Mariners to the Diamondbacks.
1: That's a good one.
0: Love that.
1: That's a good job, Corey. Yeah, Randy Johnson was still awesome and obviously helped them win a World Series in 2001. Randy Johnson, he was still great. That was a good one.
0: Oh, I mean, you're talking about one of the top 15 pitchers of all time, bare minimum. Absolutely, if not top 10.
1: Yeah, that's a good one. Let's go to Syracuse. Mickey has got a chance here on Game Day. Hey, Mickey.
3: Hey, guys. Yeah, what about 2021, Matt Stafford to the Rams? I know he wasn't quite the age that LeBron is now, but he was certainly older and gave him a title.
1: Yeah, and I guess, thanks, Mickey. I guess the caveat there will be it was a trade. You know, he didn't choose to go. Mm-hmm. He didn't choose to go to L.A. And I mean, look, we look at it now, and obviously, you know, the Rams and Stafford won a Super Bowl, but Detroit is also plenty happy with that trade themselves.
0: They are. I would actually liken the Stafford thing, with your caveat being that it was a trade, I would liken it more to LeBron leaving Cleveland for Miami. Right? You know, not that it was a bad situation, but Matt Stafford had put up really good numbers in Detroit. You know, dragged a couple of teams to a higher win total than they deserved. You know, took a Detroit team to the playoffs that didn't accomplish much. But, I mean, he put up video game numbers in a lot of seasons that amounted to not very much, kind of what is happening with Joe Burrow in Cincinnati right now. And so then we see Matt Stafford finally get out of a place where, let's be honest, the Ford family hasn't exactly run things well for a long time. He gets his chance in L.A. with Sean McVay and an organization that's willing just to say F them picks and throw all the resources to get themselves a title. So, yeah, I look at Stafford to L.A. more akin to LeBron from Cleveland to Miami.
1: So the Cavaliers struck out on bringing LeBron back to Cleveland, but they added Mario Hezonja today with a free agent deal after spending the last 5 years in Euro. So Cavs fans feeling a lot better now, right, Kyle?
0: Absolutely. No doubt about it. I can't wait. Yeah, I've got a lot I can say about that, but I don't think we have the time.
1: Mario Hezonja was I think he was fifth overall in like 2016-ish, 2015-ish, mm-hmm. Fifth overall to the Orlando Magic, and he signed earlier today with Cleveland. James Harden still out there. I don't know what's going on there. I'm sure that news will come across in the next couple of days. For Kyle Bailey, I'm Jonathan Zaslow. Prime Time is up next. This has been Game Day on ESPN Radio.
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17: 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And it's time for Nate Pearson's Royals debut. P-E-A-R-S-O-N, number 61. Right-hander. Acquired by the Royals Wednesday from the Astros. For minor league right-hander Max Martin. 29-year-old righty Pearson deals a fastball that almost hit the batter, was way in on him. But the batter, McGonigal, able to get out of the way, left-handed hitter. McGonigal, 2 out of 3 with a couple of singles. That fastball was at 97 miles an hour. Pearson with a big arm, that's for sure. Fastball at 97, 98, a slider, a curve, a sinker, and occasionally a changeup. Here's the 1-0. And that one missed a little bit high. And it's 2-0 on McGonigal. He'll be followed by Gleyber Torres and Riley Green. Pearson has not allowed a run in 3 straight games in his last 3 with the Astros. Here's the 2-0. Fastball misses away, and he's still looking for his first strike as a Royal. 3-0 the count.
10: This is the duality of Nate Pearson. He's got this overwhelming fastball. The question is, where is it going?
21: And the Royals really like what they see potentially in there. There's a called strike, 3-1 the count, and they've been able to help a lot of pitchers advance in their careers the last few years. This pitching group led by Brian Sweeney. There's a ball chopped foul up the first base side. Nate Pearson, a former first round pick by the Toronto Blue Jays 9 years ago. Florida native Nathan Alexander Pearson. Right-hander. 3-2 pitch. Fastball is high, ball four. So a leadoff walk to McGonigal, the guy who's drawn more walks than strikeouts this year. The leadoff walk here in the seventh. Pearson is Royals' fourth pitcher on the day. As far as Pearson's concerned against Detroit, for what it's worth, each of his four career outings against Detroit have been scoreless, including three scoreless outings in this ballpark. Here's Gleyber Torres. Right-hand batter. Swings at a fastball. Fouls that out of play off to the right. That one coming in at 96. Torres 0 for 3 today. He's their DH, right-handed hitter. Royals led 3-0 going to the bottom of inning number 5. Tigers put up all four of their runs in the bottom of that fifth inning when they knocked Avila out of the game. There's a fastball foul straight back, or at least got into the Royals bullpen at that point, as Avila worked 4 1/3, needed 89 pitches, 3 runs, 2 earned on 4 hits today, 4 walks, 2 strikeouts, 0-2 now on Torres. Pearson works from the high set, now delivers, and it's down and away, a fastball 97. Carter Jensen catching Nate Pearson. Mentioned Toronto drafted him, and he got to the big leagues with them 3 years later in 2020 for a taste of big league life. There's a ground ball to third, could be two, scooped up by Lofton. Over to second one, Massey the relay for two. 5-4-3, a double play, and that erases the leadoff walk. So two down here in the Detroit seventh inning. The batter will be Riley Green. So the slider inducing the ground ball double play. Royals turning two for the second time this afternoon, second time in as many innings. Here's Green, left-handed hitter, pitch. And he looks at a strike. Green faced Matt Strom in the fifth inning, the first batter that Strom faced. Here's the next one. Swinging a foul off, and it's 0-2. Green reached on what they call a fielder's choice as it went to the second baseman at that time, Velasquez. It brought in Lee and Keith. McGonigal went to third, and there was an error on the play, but 2 runs came around on that ground ball off his bat. There's a pitch upstairs. And now it's 1-2 on Riley Green, who's officially 0-3 today. 1-2. Nobody on, 2 down. 1 run game, the pitch. And it's down in the dirt. Carter Jensen keeps it in front of him with nobody on base. And it's a 2-2 count. Royals trying to come from behind and split a four-game series in a tough environment here in Detroit, where they are definitely making a playoff push leading up to the trade deadline and perhaps after the deadline. And big crowds all weekend. 2-2, and the pitch, and a fastball popped up. Foul territory left side. That'll get back and out of play. The Royals on the year. The road has been a tough place for them. They are 18-35 on the road. Just about a 500 team at home, but the road has been a tough place. 2-2. Swing and a liner caught by a leaping Lofton for the final out of the inning. Oh, what a stab by Nick Lofton on a screaming liner headed to left field. So a double play and a leaping Lofton get the Royals out of the inning as Pearson faces the minimum. We go to the eighth, 4-3 Detroit.
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10: At Comerica Park, and guess what? It's a one-run game. The Royals trail the Tigers 4-3. Every single game at this ballpark this season has been a one-run game. The Royals lost three of them back in April, lost the opener game here by one run on Thursday, then lost on Friday by one run, but broke into the win column yesterday with a one-run win. Six consecutive games at this ballpark decided by one run, and we're staring down the barrel of another one today. Starling Marte leads off. Drew Summers delivers. First pitch fastball flies high and outside. Ball one. New right fielder for the Tigers, Zach McKinstry's into the game. Tigers have a third different right fielder today. Marte's 1-for-3 with a single this afternoon. Summers delivers. Marte swings and misses, and it's 1-1. It was on this date back in 2012 that Starling Marte homered in the first at bat of his career. It's not a very long list to have done that. The 1-1. Thomas Marte pops it up. Shallow right field. How Yu Lee shuffles back. Calls for it on the shallow right field grass and makes the catch. And there's one away. Brings up Isaac Collins. Marte is one of just 144 in baseball history to homer on their very first at-bat. Lane Thomas is another. So the Royals have two of those 144 in the lineup today. First pitch to Collins. In for a strike, and it's 0-1. And on the other side, James Outman, who's in center field for the Tigers today, he did it too. The Tigers, in fact, have the most recent first career at-bat homer, Eduardo Valencia, back in early July. The pitch. In for a strike, 0-2 on Isaac Collins. Some other noteworthy ones. Reggie Sanders. Hall of Famer Hoyt Wilhelm. Pitcher, of course. Here's the pitch. Clip Dylan Dingler's mask. Also got a piece of the home plate umpire, Brian Onora. Collins fouls it off, still 0-2. Royals down 4-3, top of the eighth. Base is empty with one out. Collins at the plate. Carter Jensen on deck. He entered the game as a pinch hitter in the sixth. Michael Massey's right after him. Also entered as a pinch hitter in the sixth. The 0-2. Slice down the right field line. Sinking fast. McKinstry sprints over it. Plops down in front of him. A base hit for Isaac Collins. The Royals have the potential tying run at first. One away in the top of the eighth for Carter Jensen. A lefty-lefty matchup between Jensen and Summers. Now Jensen has had a higher batting average against lefties than righties this year, even though his OPS is better against righties than lefties. First pitch to him. clipped, and a Dantler's made a strike, and it's 0-1. So that tells you a little bit about the approach. Jensen has a bit of a shorter swing against lefties. Goes the other way a bit more adeptly. More content with his single rather than the slug. The 0-1. This is high. Dingler thought about throw down to first. Collins dives back safely. No throw. Jensen's rung up on a check swing. It's a strike. 0-2. It was a bit of a late ask for an appeal and a late call on the check swing. Jensen good to go around. No balls, two strikes. Here's the pitch. That's high. 1-2. Collins at first after his bloop single. That's single by Isaac. And every Royals single this season earns a donation from Sun Life and the Kansas City Royals Foundation for Team Smile and their mission to improve oral health of Kansas City youth. The 1-2. Going outside. Two balls, two strikes on Carter Jensen. He drew a walk as a pinch hitter back in the sixth inning. Royals down 4-3, top of the eighth inning. Runner on first with one out. Here's the pitch, and it's right down the middle, called strike three. Jensen got caught guessing. He's frozen. Two outs now in the top of the eighth inning. Brings up Michael Massey. Toss to first, and Collins dives back safely. Massey flied out to deep right field as a pinch hitter. He's 0-1 today. Summers delivers. Massey shows bunt, pulls back, takes low, and that's ball one. Appeal to third to make sure he pulled the bat back. He did. Here's the pitch. Massey bounces it softly up the first base line. It's foul. 1-1. Yesterday's 3-2 win for the Royals was the 12th one-run game in the last 26 between these two teams. 21 of those 26 decided by less than two runs. 18 of the last 20 between the Royals and Tigers have been decided by three runs or fewer. Incredible. The pitch. Over the outer edge of strike. 1-2 now on Michael Massey. Now the Royals have been about 500 in one-run games this year. 14-16. Here's the pitch. Out straight back, still 1-2. The Tigers, meanwhile, are 18-12 this year. Or rather, 12-18 this year in one-run games. But they've been 5-2 in those games against the Royals. Of course. Here's the pitch. Collins runs. Breaking ball hit in the air. Deep right field. McKinstry drifts back. He looks up at the stands. It's out of here! Michael Massey flips this game with one swing. A go-ahead two-run homer. And the Royals go from down one to up one. 5-4 in the top of the eighth inning. Massey'd had two flyouts to deep right center field in this series. He pulled it a little more and put it in the bleachers. It remains a one-run game, but now it's the Royals in front.
1: Eighth home run of the season for Michael Massey. First pitch to Andrew Velasquez. He bunts right back to the pitcher. Summers Fields fires to first in time for the out. The inning is over. But the Royals take the lead in the top of the eighth inning on a two-out, two-strike, two-run go-ahead homer from Michael Massey. Two runs, two hits, no errors, nobody left. Bottom of the eighth is next. Royals 5, Tigers 4.
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0: What a difference a half inning makes. From down one to up one, thanks to Michael Massey's two-out, two-strike, two-run, go-ahead homer in the top of the eighth inning. We begin the bottom of the eighth, Royals 5, Tigers 4, and all of a sudden the Royals are 6 defensive outs away from escaping Detroit with a series split. Right-hander John Schreiber enters the game for the bottom of the eighth inning, facing Dylan Dingler, Zach McKinstry, and then Spencer Torkelson. First, it's Dingler, who gave the Tigers the lead back in the fifth with his two-run single. Schreiber delivers, and Dingler takes a fastball for a strike. It's 0-1. Schreiber did not have a good outing in Thursday's series opener. He served up the go-ahead three-run homer to James Outman on Thursday. The pitch, down and in. One ball, one strike now on Dylan Dingler. And Schreiber's been great against righties. He's held him to a 169 average. Lefties, though, have hit 351 against him with five homers. The pitch. Dingler hits him on the ground toward third base. Nick Lofton makes a sliding stop, gets to his feet, throws to first on target, and in time, one away. Lofton might not have the big hit today, but boy, has he made a handful of crucial defensive plays now over the last couple of half innings. One up, one down for Schreiber in the bottom of the eighth. That brings up Zach McKinstry, a left-handed hitter. Here's the pitch. Over the outer edge of strike, and it's 0-1. Now, one other glaring split for Schreiber this season is the home-road splits. At home, he has a 1.21 ERA this year. He delivers. That's outside, 1-1. At home this year, or rather on the road, he has a 7.41 ERA. It's about a 6-run difference, home and road, for Schreiber, in pretty similar sample sizes. Here's the pitch. Low and outside, 2-1. So if you want Schreiber at his best splits-wise, have him face all right-handed hitters at Kauffman Stadium. Lefty hitters on the road, like McKinstry here and now. That has not been a kind split. The 2-1. Inside, three balls and a strike on Zach McKinstry. Royals up by a run, 5-4, bottom of the eighth inning. Base is empty with one out. Both teams have six hits today. The Royals have the two biggest swings, two home runs. The pitch. Swung out and missed. It's 3-2. Lane Thomas started this game with a leadoff homer. Sent one into the hedges above the right field fence. Six pitches in. Royals got two runs against Framber Valdez in the top of the first inning, though they did strand the bases loaded. The Royals tacked on another run in the fourth on an RBI double from Luke Maley. And just added two more on Michael Massey's go-ahead homer. The payoff pitch. That's outside, ball four. McKinstry draws a one-out walk.
1: Those hedges you speak of beyond the right field fence, between the fence and the bleachers out there, while they are beautiful to look at, they've made an impact in this series.
0: That's where James Outman hit his go-ahead three-run homer on Thursday.
1: Schreiber Thursday, and of course, you mentioned Thomas today.
0: Outman's now on the on-deck circle with Spencer Torkelson at the plate. Righty-righty matchup for Schreiber. Here's the pitch. And it's a sweeper, letter high called strike, and it's 0-1. Torkelson's walked twice today and flied out to center. The pitch outside, 1-1. They do like their greenery here in Detroit. They've got those short shrubs above the right field fence. They have the bigger hedges, tiered hedges, two levels of them, as part of the batter's eye in straightaway center. The 1-1. Torkelson rips it to left field. That's down in front of Collins, a base hit. McKinstry races around second base, headed for third. Here's the throw on a bounce, tag down. He's out at third. Great throw from Isaac Collins. Nick Lofton was there to put the tag on McKinstry. The Tigers get aggressive and run themselves into an out in a crucial spot. And the Tigers are challenging, but the call of the field is out.
1: And McKinstry was walking back to the dugout before the challenge was requested.
2: He tried to challenge the out call at third base.
0: McKinstry dove in head first. Oh, Lofton got the tag on his left elbow. It seems pretty clear on a look on the big scoreboard in left field. And McKinstry's out. Tigers fans here seem to think that he's safe. Replay officials will tell. It's a really close play. Close enough to challenge, and why not in the eighth inning? There wasn't a whole lot of hesitation from McKinstry racing around second. Might have been a little surprise from Collins that McKinstry was trying with a ball hit that hard in front of him. And Collins made a good throw to Nick Lofton over at third base. Call on the field was out. And so it requires clear and convincing evidence to overturn it. This is a huge call. Now the Tigers are one of the more aggressive base running teams in baseball this year, and they have been over the last couple of years.
2: SCU, the call's been confirmed. The runner's out. Detroit loses the challenge.
0: And there you go. The call is confirmed. The runner is out. A huge, huge play here in the bottom of the eighth inning. Zach McKinstry got aggressive. Isaac Collins and Nick Lofton made him pay. Two outs in the bottom of the eighth inning with a runner on first now. Now they say you don't want to make the first out or last out at third base. You don't really want to make the second out at third base either, especially in a one-run game.
1: When it's the tying run, you don't want to.
0: Now a rematch from Thursday. Schreiber against Outman. Here's the pitch. Sweeper stays outside, and that's ball one.
1: So should we change that adage to you don't want to make the first, second, or third out at third base?
0: Pitch. Outman smacks it in the air, center field. Thomas has room. He lines it up. He makes the catch. The inning is over. John Schreiber back in his home state against his original team. Slaps his royal blue glove. A scoreless bottom of the eighth inning to preserve the Royals' one-run lead. He gets some help from his defense and an overly aggressive base-running decision. No runs a hit, no errors. One left for the Tigers. We go to the ninth. Royals 5, Tigers 4.
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0: We go to the ninth in Detroit. The Royals have a 5-4 lead over the Tigers. New pitcher on the mound for the Tigers, right-hander Brennan Hanafy. His call to the bullpen is powered by Wholesale Batteries. Any battery, anytime, delivered anywhere at wholesalebatteries.net. The Royals took the lead on a two-run homer from Michael Massey with two outs in the top of the eighth. John Schreiber escaped unscathed in the bottom of the eighth inning. Lane Thomas leads off the top of the ninth against Hanafy. Righty-righty matchup. Here's the pitch. Fastball outside on the outer corner, called strike, and it's 0-1. On the bottom of the eighth inning featured an aggressive base-running choice from Zach McKinstry to try and go first to third on a sharp single to left. The pitch. Thomas breaks his bat, rolls the ball back up the middle. Hau Lee scoops it up to the right of second, throws to first for the out. One away. We're coming to you live from the IBEW Local 124 broadcast booth with Stu and Eric. I'm Jake. Royals up 5-4, top of the ninth. Now, the Tigers as a team are the most aggressive base-running team in baseball in terms of their percentage of extra bases taken. Some of that comes with making outs on the bases, too. And the Royals will take it. First pitch to Nick Lofton. Outside, ball one. So no chance for Nick Lofton today to have a game-tying or go-ahead RBI. That's what he's done in each of the last four Royals wins. Here's the pitch. It's high, 2-0. On Monday, he had the walk-off bunt. On Tuesday, he had the go-ahead RBI single in the sixth. On Wednesday, the game-tying RBI single in the seventh. Hanafy delivers, and Lofton takes a sinker for a strike, 2-1. And then yesterday, Lofton had the go-ahead homer, the game-winning homer, in the top of the ninth. Here's the pitch. Over the outer edge of strike, 2-2. And so Lofton has come through in the nick of time in each of the last four Royals wins. But he passed the clutch torch today to Michael Massey. Two balls, two strikes on Lofton with the bases empty and one out in the ninth. Royals up 5-4. Here's the pitch. And it's over the outer edge. Called strike three. Lofton challenges. Can't take him with you. Royals had both challenges left. And so, let's see. That's a strike, just barely. It's a good challenge. Over the outer edge by the spherical bulge of the baseball. Lofton's down looking. Two outs in the top of the ninth. Brings up Salvador Perez. The pitch. Over the outer edge, a called strike, and it's 0-1. The Royals saw Hanafy in Friday's game. Faced two batters, Lane Thomas and Salvador Perez. Induced two groundouts. The pitch. Swung out and missed, and it's 0-2. It was a game the Royals lost 2-1. Boy, if you have any fingernails left, that is impressive. Here's the pitch. Way outside, 1-2. Well, the Royals lost 4-3 on Thursday. Won 2-1 on Friday. Or lost 2-1 on Friday. Won 3-2 yesterday. The pitch. Low and outside, 2-2. Up 5-4 here and now in the top of the ninth inning. The pitch. That's high. 3-2 on Salvador Perez. He's 0-3 today, also been hit by a pitch. Hanafy's payoff. And it's outside, ball four. Two-out walk for Salvi. Puts a runner on first for Jack Caglione. And you know, it's not just this series either. Each of the last two series, the Royals have only played one-run games. Three straight one-run wins against the Giants Monday, Tuesday, Wednesday. Here's the pitch. Outside, ball one. So, in fact, the Royals have played six consecutive games decided by one run. And they're in the midst of a seventh right now. Hanafy delivers. Caglione chops it to the right side. Top spin hop for Hau Lee. He gloves outfield grass. Throw to first for the out. That ends the inning. The Royals go scoreless in the top of the ninth. A one-run game moves to the bottom of the ninth. It's Hau Lee, Colt Keith, and Kevin McGonigal do up against Alex Lang. Bottom of the ninth next, Royals 5, Tigers 4.
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0: At Comerica Park, one run game again. Royals on top, 5-4, three outs to get. It is not Alex Lang on the mound. It is Steven Cruz on the mound for this bottom of the ninth inning. Cruz, who earned the first save of his major league career in Wednesday's series finale against the Giants, now bids for the second save of his major league career. Yu Lee leads off, right-handed hitter. Colt Keith and Kevin McGonigal to follow, two left-handed hitters. First pitch to Lee. Knee-high for a strike, and it's 0-1. 99-mile-an-hour fastball. Now, Alex Lang did pitch yesterday, threw 16 pitches, and earned the save. Cruz delivers. Fastball low and in, 1-1. And absent Wednesday's game, Alex Lang has had every save situation for the Royals since the beginning of June. The only reason he didn't have it on Wednesday is because he pitched back-to-back Monday, Tuesday. The pitch. Hit in the air foul. First base shot out of play, 1-2 on How You Lead. Now Lang, before pitching yesterday, hadn't pitched previously since Tuesday. And he's pitched back-to-back before, so you'd think that he'd be fresh enough to go today, but the Royals have opted to go in the direction of Steven Cruz. He delivers up and in. Lee hits the deck and loses his helmet. 99 at the eyes. Two balls, two strikes on How You Lee. How you feel about that one? Lee today is 1-for-3 with a double. Scored one of the Tigers' four runs in the bottom of the fifth. They got all four of their runs that inning. The Royals got two in the first, one in the fourth. Took the lead on Massey's two-run homer in the top of the eighth. Two balls and two strikes on How You Lee. Steven Cruz has only thrown four-seam fastballs. The 2-2. And it's up and away. Counts full 3-2. That was another four-seamer. 98-mile-an-hour heat from Steven Cruz. The payoff pitch. It's outside, ball four. We will invoke the Hall of Famer, Denny Matthews. Leadoff walk, late innings, close game. Often a recipe for disaster. And Steven Cruz is hoping that that prophecy does not come true here and now. How You Lee is the potential tying run at first base. Colt Keith is the potential winning run at the plate. And Keith already has one gut-wrenching walk-off hit against the Royals this year. That was back in April when Colt Keith won the game for the Tigers and what was a 10-9 series finale. First pitch to Keith. Fastball high, and that's ball one. Four balls, then strikes so far for Steven Cruz. Seven pitches, only two strikes. Here's the pitch. Popped up foul, third base side, out of play. 1-1 on Colt Keith. He's 0-for-3 with a walk today. He also scored as part of the Tigers' four-run bottom of the fifth. Royals up 5-4, bottom of the ninth inning. They've got rally caps on here at Comerica Park. The 1-1. Keith hits it in the air, shallow center field. Velasquez sprints out. Thomas races in, and Velasquez slides. It's off his glove. It's on the grass, a base hit. Lee scoots over to second. Collins quickly relays the throw over to third. That was the only spot Colt Keith could hit a blooper where it would fall. Velasquez made a terrific effort trying to make a sliding over-the-shoulder catch just below the numeral one on the 125 in center field. And Velasquez almost had it right off the top of his red glove. He just missed it. Runners on first and second. Nobody out for Kevin McGonigal. The pitch. Fastball knee-high, called strike, and it's 0-1. Heater at exactly 100. McGonigal's challenging, though it'd be surprising if he won this one. It was a good pitch. Why not challenge? It was, in fact, a strike. Call confirmed. 0-1 on McGonigal. Cruz delivers. McGonigal hits it in the air, shallow center field, nearly the same spot. Velasquez backpedals. Collins comes in. He's there to make the catch. And McGonigal's out, one away. That one had a little bit more air under it than the one that Colt Keith hit. So Cruz gets his first down. Two to go. Brings up Gleyber Torres, who's 0-for-4 with a lineout, a flyout, a strikeout. And he's also grounded into a double play. One of those here would end the game. Royals 5, Tigers 4, bottom of the ninth inning in Detroit. Yet another, if you can believe it, one-run game between these two teams. The pitch, fouled straight back, and it's 0-1. 101-mile-an-hour fastball from Steven Cruz. An imposing presence, 6 feet 7 inches tall, listed at 225 pounds. The 0-1 pitch. Slider, knee-high, outer edge, called strike, and it's 0-2. Cruz last pitched on Thursday in the Royals' one-run loss, and Cruz took the loss. He gave up the go-ahead RBI single to Dylan Dingler with two outs in the bottom of the eighth that day. The 0-2. Swung on and missed, strike three. Steven Cruz throws a nasty 95-mile-an-hour cutter right by Gleyber Torres. Two outs in the bottom of the ninth inning. Only one batter left to vanquish. It's Riley Green. He put the Tigers on the board with his batted ball in the fifth that brought in two runs. Left-hand hitter against the righty Cruz. First pitch. Inside, ball one. And Cruz threw exclusively cutters to Colt Keith. And also featured the cutter against McGonigal. Here's the pitch. Swung out and missed. 1-1. There's the cutter at 95. Usually that cutter's 92, 93 from Steven Cruz. He's got a little bit more juice with it in this spot. Adrenaline surging. The 1-1. Swung out and missed, and it's 1-2. That was a cutter at 97. That might be the fastest cutter Steven Cruz has ever thrown. One strike to get. Royals up by one run in the bottom of the ninth. Runners on first and second, two outs. The 1-2 pitch. Dribbled foul at the plate. Green just got a piece of the cutter at 95. Now, Steven Cruz's cutter this year has averaged 93 miles an hour. And we're seeing him right now 95 to 97. New baseball for Cruz. Back atop the mound with a deep breath. He wipes some sweat from his face with the sleeve on his jersey. He's ready. Just waiting for Brian Onor to dust off home plate and Riley Green to get back in the box. Onor has given him an extra second or two after he fouled the ball off his foot. Now everybody's ready. Riley Green taps the plate twice, bat behind his left shoulder. One ball, two strikes. Here's the pitch. Line down the left field line, foul, and out of play into the upper deck. Still one and two. That was a fastball from Cruz at 100. Potential tying run at second, potential winning run at first. Royals up by one, bottom of the ninth. The pitch, fouled straight back. Green keeps fighting. Another four-seamer at 100. That's now 20 pitches for Cruz in this inning. 14 of them for strikes. And after his command was shaky to start this inning, he has locked in. Cruz is ready. Another 1-2. Green pops it up. Left side of the infield. Tailing foul and out of play. Right behind the Tiger dugout. Do it again at one ball, two strikes. Riley Green has fouled off four straight pitches. He's not going down without a fight. He has swung at each of the last six pitches Steven Cruz has thrown. Royals up 5-4. A seventh straight one-run game between these two teams at this ballpark. Here's the pitch. Swung on and missed, strike three. Steven Cruz cuts through the Tigers in the bottom of the ninth inning. He earns his second big league save, and the Royals win the series finale 5-4. Seven straight one-run games between the Royals and Tigers at this ballpark. Now, the Tigers won the first five, but the Royals won the last two. And today, they flipped the score in the eighth thanks to Michael Massey's two-out, two-strike, two-run go-ahead homer. It puts the Royals in front 5-4. John Schreiber and Steven Cruz get the final six outs, and the Royals leave Detroit with a series split. For the Tigers in the bottom of the ninth, no runs, one hit, no errors, two left on base. Steven Cruz strikes out the last two batters he faces with nasty cut fastballs. He got Gleyber Torres.

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1: Banged into deep right center field. 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
1: Royals have bombarded the former Cy Young Award winner.
3: 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He struck him out.
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1: Steps on the bag. This game is over.
6: Welcome to the Midwest Marine Boats postgame show. 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
7: All right, everybody together. In through the nose, out through the mouth. It has been quite the week of Royals baseball. 7 consecutive 1-run games. If you ever thought something like that was even possible, well, now you know for sure. The Royals won 3 straight 1-run games against the Giants at Kauffman Stadium, then played 4 straight 1-run games against the Tigers here at Comerica Park. Lost the first two, but won the last two. And so in a span of 7 consecutive 1-run games, the Royals come away with 5 1-run wins. And that includes the last two here in Detroit to earn a series split with the Tigers. Today the final score, Royals 5, Tigers 4. Thanks for joining us here in Detroit with Steve Stewart and our producer-engineer, Eric Guthrie. I'm Jake Eisenberg. With the win, the Royals improved to 45-62. Meanwhile, the Tigers, they dropped to 50-56 on the season. And much like yesterday and the day before that, this was a game that was somewhat back and forth and had a little bit of everything. Clutch hitting, clutch defense, big pitches all the way through. And for the Royals, it started in the top of the first inning. And the Royals today were facing Framber Valdez, a pitcher that's dominated the Royals over the last few years. Over his last 4 starts against the Royals, Valdez had allowed just 4 total runs in 30 innings. But lo and behold, today the Royals started with a bang. Lane Thomas began the game with a leadoff homer, a line drive shot over the right field fence, and it was 1-0 Royals 6 pitches into the game. Then Nick Lofton singled. Salvador Perez was hit by a pitch after a fielder's choice, a strikeout and a walk. It was bases loaded with 2 outs for Tyler Tolbert, who hit a grounder to the right side. Hau-Yu Lee committed a fielding error on the play. That allowed Nick Lofton to score and the Royals to put up a pair against Valdez in the top of the first. The Royals assuredly wanted more, wound up leaving the bases loaded. But against Valdez, you'll take whatever you can get, and the Royals got 2. Now, it was a 2-0 game, Royals in front until the top of the fourth. That's when Tyler Tolbert came to the plate and drew a 7-pitch walk, immediately followed by Luke Maley, who brought him home with an RBI double. Maley has made an impact, and despite just playing 3 games with the Royals so far this season. And so the Royals had a 3-0 lead. Lewinder Avila had held the Tigers scoreless into just 2 hits through 4 innings, but it started to unravel in the fifth. He gave up a leadoff double to Hau-Yu Lee, then Colt Keith walked, then Kevin McGonigal singled. Bases loaded, nobody out in a 3-run game. Avila bounced back to strike out Gleyber Torres, but that was the end of his afternoon. Matt Cutrero went to the bullpen, brought in Matt Strom with the bases loaded and 1 out for Strom to face lefty Riley Green. And Green, after fouling a ball back into the booth that knocked over Stu's coffee cup and splashed liquids everywhere, hit the very next pitch back up the middle. It was a slow-spinning ground ball that just barely snuck through Andrew Velasquez and Tyler Tolbert, but it brought in 2 runs. And then Dylan Dingler, the very next batter, also singled up the middle to bring in 2 more runs. And so the Tigers put up 4 runs in the bottom of the fifth to flip the script and go up 4-3. But not to be outdone, fast forwarding to the top of the

0: eighth inning. Isaac Collins led off with a single, and then he had the best vantage point for Michael Massey's go-ahead, two-run, two-strike, two-out homer. Michael Massey flipped the script to give the Royals the lead. Collins was also heavily involved in the bottom of the eighth inning when Zach McKinstry, who'd drawn a walk, tried to advance from first to third on a single to left, and Collins came up throwing and threw him out at third base. That proved to be a very pivotal out, and so it was a very pivotal eighth inning for Isaac Collins. He's down on the field with Stu.
1: Well, Isaac Collins, every game against these Tigers, as you've seen in your first year as a Royal, has been a close game. Wins here have been tough to come by. How good does this feel right now after losing the first two to gaining a split in this four-game set?
2: Yeah, that was awesome. Come from behind, win two. It's great, great team win. Massey had an incredible at-bat. Cruz closing it down there at the end. That was just great team win.
1: Talking to Isaac Collins, with it with one out in the eighth inning against Drew Summers. You had a bloop single to right to get that rally started. So you had a great seat, as you say, talking about Massey's at-bat. You had a great view, and great to see him do that. And that's kind of the way that it's been going for this club. Different guys stepping up. Thomas leads off the ball game with a home run. Lofton a base hit. He eventually comes home, and everybody contributing.
2: Exactly. That's a sign of a good team when it's a different guy every night. And it's been like that for us lately. So, again, just great to leave here with a split and get the win today.
1: So John Schreiber, who was a former Tiger and lives in this part of the country, comes on to pitch the eighth. He gets Dingler ground out. Then he issues a walk to McKinstry. And then Torkelson singles to left field. And McKinstry tries to go to third, but he tried running on Isaac Collins, and you got him at third base.
2: Yeah, I was able to get behind that throw. Just shout out to Nick Lofton for putting a good tag on it, staying on it well, and it was a huge out.
1: Were you surprised he was trying to go to third, or was it happening too fast for you to be surprised and think about it?
2: Yeah, I attacked the ball under control, thinking, with us up by a run that they probably wouldn't run there. But I saw him go, and I was able to get behind it and make a strong throw.
1: How about Cruz nailing down the ninth?
2: That was huge, especially facing some adversity there. First two batters getting on, and then I want to say he struck out the next three. Yeah, that was huge.
1: Well, Isaac Collins, congratulations. Good day for you. Good day for the club. Enjoy the day off in your hometown tomorrow. I'm sure you will.
2: Yeah, I'll be great. I'm excited.
0: That's Isaac Collins after today's 5-4 Royals win, and Collins did play a pivotal role, especially in that eighth inning, with a single to put himself aboard as, at the time, the potential tying run. He winds up tying the game on Michael Massey's go-ahead two-run homer. And then, as you heard Stu and Isaac talking about, the outfield assist to prevent the Tigers putting the potential tying run just 90 feet away from scoring in the bottom of the eighth inning. In the midst of all this, outside of Matt Strom, it was a really solid day for the Royals' bullpen. Scoreless inning from Lucas Erceg. Scoreless inning from Nate Pearson in his Royals debut. And he does wind up with the win today, and so Nate Pearson has his first win as a Royal. In addition to making his Royals debut, John Schreiber tossed a scoreless eighth with Isaac Collins' help. And how about Steven Cruz? Boy, oh boy, is that stuff nasty. A scoreless bottom of the ninth inning, as you heard Isaac talk about. It did come with some adversity after issuing a leadoff walk and then allowing a hit. First and second, nobody out. Cruz buckled down. He got a fly out to left and then back-to-back strikeouts with a cutter that he was throwing as hard as we have seen it since he put on a Royals uniform. And as Eric pointed out in the break, really good observation, he's throwing a cutter at 95-97. Well, there's a future Hall of Famer in the Tigers bullpen, Kenley Jansen, who's known for that pitch and has used that pitch over the course of his Hall of Fame career to do a lot of what Steven Cruz was able to do today. It all amounts to a one-run win for the Royals, a fifth run one win in seven tries this week. It has been quite the week of Royals baseball. Final totals from today's game. First for the Kansas City Royals, 5 runs, 6 hits, 1 error, 8 left on base. The Royals were 0 for 6 with runners in scoring position, but they did hit 2 home runs. Lane Thomas had the leadoff shot to open the game, his 10th home run of the season. Michael Massey had the go-ahead homer in the top of the eighth inning, a two-out, two-strike go-ahead two-run homer for Massey. It was his 8th home run of the year. For the Detroit Tigers today, 4 runs, 8 hits, 1 error, 9 left on base. The Tigers were 2 for 9 with runners in scoring position. Again, the winning pitcher is Nate Pearson. He tossed a scoreless 7th inning. issued a leadoff walk, but then induced an around-the-horn double play. Got Riley Green to line out to Nick Lofton at third. While Nick Lofton did not necessarily have the clutch hit today, he did make three plays over the course of the final three innings that were really important plays defensively to keep the Tigers off base. He started the double play, caught the line out to end that inning, also had a terrific play against Dylan Daimler to rob him of a hit to begin the bottom of the eighth inning. So Nick Lofton was involved late in the game again today as well. Drew Summers takes the loss. He gave up the two-run homer to Massey. Summers is now 0-1. And Steven Cruz, who entered for the save in the bottom of the ninth inning, earns the save in the bottom of the ninth inning, his second save of the season. Perhaps we'll hear from Matt Cotrero as to why Cruz as opposed to Lang. Lang did throw 16 pitches yesterday, but he has thrown back-to-back at times this season. But Cruz was terrific, and he continues to blossom. He has the closer stuff. The experience will follow, and today another notch on his closing belt with the second save of his big league career. This ballgame took 3 hours and 3 minutes, and the attendance at Comerica Park, 29,489. With the win, the Royals improved to 45-62. The Tigers are 50-56. Let's pause 10 seconds for station ID. 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
0: 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As you heard Stu and Isaac talk about, it's an off day tomorrow for the Royals in Minneapolis. And then the Royals begin a three-game series against the Twins Tuesday, Wednesday, Thursday. 6:40 first pitch on Tuesday and Wednesday. 12:40 Central Time first pitch on Thursday. And so we're on the air at 6 o'clock on Tuesday and Wednesday, and we're on the air at noon on Thursday for the series finale in Minnesota. So off day tomorrow. And we'll talk to you again with our pregame coverage on Tuesday at noon for a 12:40 first pitch. Until then, stay tuned. Our Midwest Marine Boats postgame show continues. We'll hear from Royals Matt Cotrero, Royals manager Matt Cotrero, right after this.
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1: Post-game show, the Royals a 5-4 win here in Detroit. Let's hear from the winning manager, Matt Cotrero.
10: Say about these close games here and for you guys to come out on top of Cats 2, what does that show you about this
11: game? Well, I mean, it is the expectation when you're, it seems like we're just evenly matched, and we have been for a couple of years now, and every game seems to go this way. One swing of the bat, usually late in the game, something happens. today, I thought obviously Massey's homer was big, but the bullpen did an unbelievable job. So kudos to them. And then just the resolve that these guys have. You lose the first two games of the series, you can get a little demoralized, but they don't. You know, and they come out and they continue to compete no matter who's in there.
10: Massey swing there late, and just his ability to be ready when he's not starting.
11: Yeah, I mean, even the first at bat, he put a good swing on it. I mean, those guys are aware of the situation. Clearly, we'd like to get a big lead, and then they can just rest for the day, but it's not the way it goes. We're trying to win every night, and they stay prepared. They know who they might face, and they're ready to go.
12: Torres and Green are two of their better hitters, and for Cruz to stand up there and get those two strikeouts to end it, what does it say about his confidence in that role that you put him in?
11: Yeah, well, Cruz, he should have a lot of confidence. He's got elite stuff. You see he's throwing 100 miles an hour. That cutter is in the mid-90s, which is really, really good. And for him to not only who he's facing, but with a couple guys on base, you know, the crowd's getting into it, for him to understand that he can get those guys out is big.
10: The bounce back to Shriver and Cruz after tough outings on Thursday.
11: Yeah. I mean, again, it's like the overall resolve of these guys, they're not going to quit, right? I mean, you can say what you want about where we are, and we know that, but overall, the way they compete and prepare, I'll say it over and over, it's pro.
12: We talk a lot about Isaac Collins' defense, but today, making that strong throw to third base, what did you see on his awareness to get to that ball quickly?
11: Well, I think it was actually the opposite. He laid back on it a little bit to make sure that it didn't go by him, and that's when McKinstry went. I think if he charges it, he stays at second. But maybe it's a harder play for him to field it if he charges it, so it worked out to our benefit. But who knows how that inning evolves if it's first and second and one out instead of man on first and two outs. But it was a great throw nonetheless, and a really good tag too. A little inconsistent. I mean, efficient early, but then his delivery kind of came and went a little bit, caused him to, pull his slider a little bit at times. Just didn't land it consistently. And then a couple soft hits there that, in the inning, the walk and the soft hit in the inning that, in the fifth. But, I mean, he competed well, just wasn't quite as consistent throughout.
10: It's a very big strikeout of Torres, though, just to get one out.
11: Yeah, with the foul balls too, and him just continuing to throw strikes in that situation because he was getting tired, I think. And clearly that was a huge spot. And then Strami gets that weak ground ball, and hopefully we're out of it right there. But it took a little more resolve to come back from that.
10: Miscommunication between glasses and Torres.
11: I don't know if they communicated or not. I didn't ask them that. I think either one of them could have fielded it. I think they both probably had double play on their mind instead of just securing number one.
12: Just how difficult is that swing by Lane in to begin the game, opposite field home run off of a guy like Valdez?
11: Well, I mean, the ball stayed up a little bit. Lane's got power to all fields, we know that. So he did a good job of not trying to do too much.
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0: We kind of had the runs a little bit in bunches. The Royals had a 3-0 lead going to the bottom of the fifth. The Tigers put up four in the bottom of the fifth to take a 4-3 lead. It stayed that way until the eighth inning with one out, a bloop single by Isaac Collins. And with two outs, it was Michael Massey up for a second time as he provides one of our electric plays of the game.
17: Here's the pitch. Collins runs. Breaking ball hit in the air. Deep right field. McKinstry drifts back. He looks up at the stands. It's out of here! Michael Massey flips this game with one swing. A go-ahead two-run homer. And the Royals go from down one to up one. 5-4 in the top of the eighth inning.
0: Michael Massey with his eighth home run on the year. The Royals had the lead, but could they hold the lead? Well, John Schreiber, with a little help from some bad base running and good defense by the guys behind him, John Schreiber put up a scoreless eighth inning, and then Steven Cruz came on in the ninth inning. He had a couple of base runners to begin the inning, but then he had two down with very tough Riley Green at the plate. He's always tough on the Royals. He came up. It was quite the battle between Cruz and Green as Cruz tried to secure a victory and the 27th out.
17: Here's the pitch. Swung on and missed, strike three. Steven Cruz cuts through the Tigers in the bottom of the ninth inning. He earns his second big league save, and the Royals win the series finale 5-4.
0: Quite a battle between Cruz and the left-handed hitting Green, having another very good year. An eight-pitch strikeout with a cutter. He fouled four pitches off in that eight-pitch at bat, back-to-back K's to finish it and earn his second save as the Royals get the 5-4 win. Those are our electric plays of the game presented by Stako Electric Construction Company. 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
1: 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And now the Royals turn their attention to the Twin Cities, where they have the day off tomorrow. Isaac Collins is from the Twin Cities, so he'll be home on the day off. And then the Royals will be back in action on Tuesday. I want to remind you, as we come to you live from the IBEW Local 124 broadcast booth one final time, remind you that we'll be on the air Tuesday night from Target Field. Seth Lugo will be the Royals starting pitcher in a 6:40 matchup with the Minnesota Twins. So we'll be in the air Tuesday night at 6 o'clock with the Bob Allen Ford pregame show. 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It's also available on the Odyssey app. And the final score here this afternoon, the Royals 5, the Tigers 4. For Jake Eisenberg and our producer-engineer Eric Guthrie, Steve Stewart saying so long from Detroit.
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31: 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Mookie Betts. 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